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1: 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I'm Kathleen Rich. I'll be your host for this evening. Together, we will explore the story of tonight's opera, Lily Elba. 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This evening's opera is Lily Elba, composed by Tobias Picker with libretto by Aryeh Lev-Stolman. This powerful new work is based on the true story of the Danish painter Lily Elba, who was one of the first people to undergo gender affirmation surgery nearly a century ago, with the steadfast support of her wife, the artist Gerda Wegner. Drawing on Lily's memoir and related historical documents, the opera explores a remarkable journey of love, loss, and self-discovery. The work premiered in October 2023 at Switzerland's Theater St. Gallen and was awarded Best World Premiere at the 2024 Oper Awards in Germany. The Santa Fe Opera's production of Lily Elba marks its American premiere, as well as the 30-year anniversary of the premiere of composer Tobias Picker's first ever opera, Emmeline, also presented at the Santa Fe Opera. Act 1, Copenhagen, 1925. Lily Elba, the artist historically known as Einar Wegener, and her wife Gerda attend a production of Orpheus and Eurydice at the Royal Danish Theater. Anna Larsen, the actress who plays Orpheus, is scheduled to visit their apartment the next morning to sit for a portrait intended for the centerpiece of Gerda's new exhibition. Unable to make the sitting, Anna makes an unusual suggestion that Gerda asks her husband to dress up and pose as Anna. At the sitting, Lily is brought to a profound self-discovery, never before acknowledged. Gerda says she sees a beautiful woman. Einar insists that she be called Lily Elba from now on. At Gerda's exhibition, Lily appears publicly as a woman for the first time. She is now sure about her intent to live as her true self. She and Gerda move to Paris, which offers greater freedom for Lily and artistic opportunities for Gerda. In Paris, they are visited by their friends Eric and Helene, who admire Gerda's paintings. Lily reveals that she is Gerda's muse. At a ball, they are introduced to Parisian society. Lily meets a perfumer, Claude Lejeune. Gerda meets Major Fernando Porta, and new romances begin. Lily's brother, Marius, is supportive of her new identity, but Lily's mother and sister Dagmar are hostile and reject her. Desperate to live as her authentic self, Lily is introduced to Professor Varnacross. At the Municipal Women's Clinic in Dresden, he agrees to perform an experimental gender-affirming operation on her. Lily is not sure if the professor can achieve what he promises. She tells Gerda that if the surgeries are not successful within a year, she will end her own life. Act 1 ends. Lily Elba is an opera in two acts with music by Tobias Picker and a libretto by Aryeh Lev-Stolman. The work premiered in October 2023 at Switzerland's Theater St. Gallen. This performance marks its American premiere and was recorded live at the Santa Fe Opera on its opening night, August 1st. Lily Elba is played by Lucia Lucas. Gerda Wegner is played by Silvia Duramo. Both are former Santa Fe Opera apprentice singers. At the Royal Danish Theater in Copenhagen, the role of Orpheus is portrayed by the actress Anna Larsen, who is sung by apprentice singer Lindsay Martin. Eurydice is performed by apprentice singer Audrey Welsh, who makes her Santa Fe Opera debut. In Paris, Helene is sung by Anna Kelly. Eric is sung by Kyle White. The Danish Countess is sung by Lauren Davis. The Art Critic is sung by Evan Lisdowski. Major Fernando Porta is sung by Joshua Klein. Kelly, White, Davis, Klein, and Lisdowski are current Santa Fe Opera apprentice singers.
2: Josh Lovell
1: plays Claude Lejeune. Lindsay Ammon plays Mother Wegener. Two more current apprentices are also featured, Deanna Ray Eberhardt as Lily's sister Dagmar, and Ryan Wolfe as Marius Wegener. And former apprentice Andrew Harris is Professor Varnikos. Maestro Roberto Cobb takes the podium to conduct the Santa Fe Opera Orchestra. And now, Act One of Lily Elba,

brand new youth, like Mother Eve even, but I must warn you, there will be shadow surgery.

Lily and Gerda have moved to Paris, and each has found a new romance, though their love for each other continues. Professor Varnacross has proposed an experimental gender affirmation surgery. Though Lily doesn't know if it will work, she agrees. And Act One ends. This performance was recorded live on opening night, August 1st, from the Crosby Theater at the Santa Fe Opera. Roberto Kalb conducts. It's intermission here in the Crosby Theater. We will take a quick break. Stay with us when we

0: return, KHFM's Alexis Corbin will speak with tonight's Lily Elba, baritone Lucia Lucas. And we will present Act 2 of Lily Elba.
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0: 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It's intermission here at the Santa Fe Opera. I'm Kathleen Rich of KHFM. This opening night performance of Lily Elba was captured live on August 1st. While the production was in rehearsal, KHFM's Alexis Corbin spoke with Lucia Lucas, who plays the title role of Lily Elba.
2: Lucia Lucas is an internationally acclaimed Heldon baritone. In 2019, she became the first openly transgender artist to sing a principal role with an American opera company, performing as Don Giovanni with Tulsa Opera, a moment so significant that it became the subject of a 2020 documentary. This summer, she stars as Lily Elba in Tobias Picker's opera of the same name at the Santa Fe Opera. And she joins me now to talk about it. Welcome.
3: Hi, thanks for having me.
2: You originated this role in the world premiere of Lily Elba in Switzerland, but you did much more than simply play the role. You were also the dramaturg. Can you talk about what that role entailed?
3: Sure. Being the dramaturg was actually something that I requested in 2019, shortly after we started talking about it, because I wanted to make sure that this was a story that was crafted with a trans person on the creative team, or at least could give input. So I met with Tobias and Arye since 2019. Arye is the librettist, Arye Lev-Stolman. The idea of making an opera that wasn't sensitive to the needs, especially of the performers and the creative team, we wanted to avoid that. So we talked a lot about stuff. It's like, okay, well, what's a better word to use? Because this is what she used in her memoirs, but we probably wouldn't use that word right now. And how we describe this, talking about Lily as Lily before Lily comes out, you know, that's a choice. That's a choice. Do the characters know that her name's Lily before she came out? No, but that makes it a lot easier when you're putting it together. Whoever plays this in the future, I don't want them to have to cry through every rehearsal. I don't want it to be so traumatic to perform. It already is.
2: Tobias Picker and librettist Arye Lev-Stolman, they frame Lily's story within the myth of Orpheus and Eurydice. Could you talk about how you view the tragic arc of the story and what we should take away from that symbolism?
3: Yeah, we start in a theater and we see sort of a new music version of Orpheus, and we're introduced to Lily and Gerda in that scene, and they're watching. Of course, they know the myth, and the idea about going to hell and back, basically, you know, literally, figuratively, whatever, and eternal love beyond whatever we've got going on right now, beyond life, you know. And I think that I think it's very much implied that no matter what happened in their life, like, they were soulmates.
2: I'm going to shift a little and talk to you just about the music. I find Tobias Picker's writing really interesting, but I think he often has these very complex textures where many voices in the orchestra play lines that are related to what you're doing, but are not exactly what you're doing. Does that present a particular challenge for you?
3: Oh, absolutely. Absolutely. You know, there's 3 against 4, 4 against 5, 3 against 5. A lot of things that, unless you're a percussionist doing new music, you probably don't run into these so often in opera. He always makes the singers responsible for their line, much more so than, you know, Mozart, Verdi, whatever. I love his work, and it's so complex, and I hope I get to eventually play through his catalog, because there's so many wonderful baritone roles already that exist.
2: Thank you so much for taking the time to talk with me about this opera today.
3: My pleasure.
0: KHFM's Alexis Corbin speaking with tonight's Lily Elba, baritone Lucia Lucas. Perched 7,000 feet above sea level within the foothills of the Sangre de Cristo Mountains, the Santa Fe Opera has welcomed audiences from around the world for

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Act Two. Lily is recovering from her first surgery. After a dramatic encounter with Christian X, King of Denmark, he issues an extraordinary decree. Lily is legally recognized as a woman, and her marriage to Gerda is annulled. At her mother's house, Lily's mother and sister are at least somewhat accepting of her. In Paris, Gerda marries Major Porta. When Claude Lejeune asks Lily to marry him, she delays until after another surgery. Professor Varnacross has told her he can perform surgery to allow her to become a mother. Unknown to Lily or the donor, this involves a uterine transplant. The surgery is unsuccessful, and Lily is near death. She and Gerda exchange letters in a visionary sequence. They reaffirm their love for each other, and Lily accepts her death. As the opera ends, their voices rise together in a final duet, declaring their love for each other that only grows and never looks back. And we come to the end of Lily Elba. Lucia Lucas is Lily Elba. Sylvia DeRamo is Gerda. Josh Lovell is Claude Lejeune. Lindsay Ammon sings Mother Wegener. Andrew Harris sings Professor Varnacross. Deanna Ray Eberhart sings Dagmar. Alexis Seminario is the matron. Former apprentice singer Drew Comer is King Christian X. Anna Kelly sings Helene. Kyle White sings Eric. Marius Wegener is sung by Ryan Wolfe. Major Fernando Porta is sung by Joshua Klein. Audrey Welsh is the young woman. Maestro Roberto Kalb enters the pit. And we have a round of applause for the Santa Fe Opera Orchestra. And now the second and final act of Lily Elba.

Lily is dying of complications from her latest operation. Though they are apart, she and Gerda declare their love for each other in written letters, a love that only grows and never looks back. And we come to the end of Lily Elba. The lights come up and we see Silvia Duramo, who performed the role of Gerda Wegner, take her bow. Lucia Lucas, who was Lily Elba, takes a well-deserved bow. The Santa Fe Opera Chorus enters and takes their bow. The chorus director is Suzanne Cheston. Lauren Davis was the Countess. Drew Comer was Christian X. Evan Listowski was the art critic. Joshua Klein was Major Fernando Porta. Anna Kelly was Helene. Kyle White sang the role of Eric.

0: Audrey Welsh performed the roles of Eurydice and the young woman. Lindsay Martin was Orpheus and Anna Larsen. Ryan Wolf was Marius Wegner. Deanna Ray Eberhart sang Dagmar. Lindsay Amen was Mother Wegener. Alexis Seminario was the matron. Andrew Harris was Professor Varnacross.
1: And Josh Lovell
0: was Claude Lejeune. Tonight's Gerda and Lily return to the stage. Sylvia DeRamo takes her bow. And Lucia Lucas takes her bow. And the entire cast joins hands for a tutti bow. Lucia welcomes Maestro Roberto Cobb to the stage. And there is a big hand for him and the Santa Fe Opera Orchestra. And because it's opening night, Sylvia welcomes the director and creative team to the stage for a collective bow. Now Lucia welcomes tonight's composer, Tobias Picker, and librettist Arie Levstolben to join the company. Lily Elba is an opera in two acts. The music is by Tobias Picker, with a libretto by his musical and real-life partner, husband Arie Levstolben. The work premiered in October 2023 at Switzerland's Theater St. Gallen. This production marks the 46th American premiere in Santa Fe Opera's history. This production of Lily Elba was directed by James Robinson in a co-production with Seattle Opera. Scenic design by Alan Moyer, costume design by Marco Pimontesi, lighting design by Marcus Doshi, video and projection design by Greg Emitas, wigs and makeup by David Zimmerman, choreography by Sean Curran, and fight and intimacy direction by Andrew Kenneth Moss. Tonight's stage manager was Sandra Moore. KHFM extends its deepest thanks to Santa Fe Opera General Director Robert K. Mea, Music Director Harry Bickett, and the Santa Fe Opera Orchestra. Chief Artistic Advisor David Lomeli, Production Director Chris Longley Postema, and Director of Media and Public Relations Emily Doyle Moore. KHFM's Executive Director is Alexis Corbin. 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The performances of Roberto Cobb are supported by Roma Witkoff. The performances of Sylvia DeRamo are supported by the Peter B. Frank Principal Artist Fund. The Santa Fe Opera opening night's broadcasts on KHFM are endowed by the James R. Seitz Jr. Fund for Broadcasting and presented in his memory. 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
1: Well, good evening and welcome to our Monday evening together. It is Weeknights with David. I'm your host, David Sinkis. Thanks so much for being here with me, sharing your time, enjoying this music. Got a little late start here. We had the final broadcast of the Santa Fe Opera, of course, here. We were broadcasting the Santa Fe Opera performances each Monday evening, and the final one was this evening, Lily Elba. Had a chance to see it myself. Fabulous production, fabulous season from the Santa Fe Opera. So we're starting a little late here. We'll have a mini, sort of a mini evening masterwork here, some Mozart for us. And then at 10 o'clock hour, we'll enjoy the full evening masterwork. Beethoven's String Trio in G Major, Opus 9, Number 1. So I'll be here with you till midnight, of course, with those evening's masterworks. The first of those, right now, a little music from Mozart. Apropos Ein Klein Nachtmusik from Wolfgang Amadeus Mozart, Eugene Ormandy, and the Philadelphia Orchestra performing. It's also known, originally known as the Serenade Number 13 in G Major, which is titled Ein Klein Nachtmusik. Composed in 1787 for a chamber ensemble by Mozart, of course. German subtitle literally means a little night music, and it is one of the composer's most famous works. The circumstances around the composition of the piece are not known. The piece contains four movements, the Allegro, Romance, Menuetto, and Finale. However, another movement is now believed to be lost. But right now, a four-movement piece, of course, famous piece from Mozart, Ein Klein Nachtmusik, Wolfgang Amadeus Mozart, a composition, of course, Eugene Ormandy and Philadelphia Orchestra. Hope you're ready, you're comfortable, have your favorite beverage. It is time to kick off our Monday evening with the first of our evening's masterworks. Welcome once again. Let's enjoy the music.

0: Ein klein Nachtmusik from Wolfgang Amadeus Mozart, Eugene Ormandy, the Philadelphia Orchestra, as we kicked off this shortened 8 o'clock hour with a mini evening masterwork. We'll call it the first mini evening masterwork here on our Monday evening, this 31st day of August, closing out August here, 2026. Of course, coming up the 10 o'clock hour, we have the second of our evening's masterworks, Ludwig van Beethoven's String Trio in G Major, Opus 9, number 1. Of course, you can only hear your evening's masterworks right here on Weeknights with David. 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All right, quick break, stay with me. Music from Johann Gottlieb Grahn coming up. The Largo from Grahn's Trio in D Major, Les Amis de Philippe, performing. Stay with me.
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Third movement, the Largo, from Johann Gottlieb Grand's Trio in D Major, Les Amis de Philippe, performing. 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All right, music from Modest Mussorgsky, A Tear from Mussorgsky from 1888, one of his final pieces before his death, a brief, melancholic character piece. Wolfgang Ashkenazy on the piano.

A Tear from Modest Mussorgsky from 1888. Wolfgang Ashkenazy on the piano, as we're just about out of time here. 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
1: Well, hey there. Welcome back to our Monday evening and this 9 o'clock hour. It's Weeknights with David. I'm your host, David Sinkus. Thanks so much for being here, of course, sharing your time, enjoying this music. If something on your mind you want to reach out, you can reach me at david@khfm.org. Kicking off the hour with music from Mario Castelnuovo Tedesco, the guitar concerto number 1 in D major. John Williams on the guitar with Charles Groves and the English Chamber Orchestra performing.

0: Guitar Concerto number 1 in D major from Mario Castelnuovo Tedesco, opus 99, composed 1938 and 39. It was written for and dedicated to Andre Segovia and premiered in Uruguay in 1939. John Williams here on the guitar with Charles Groves and the English Chamber Orchestra as we're rolling through the 9 o'clock hour on our Monday, this 31st day of August. 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Couple of quick messages. Stay with me. 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
0: Our music from Robert Schumann now, music from his David's Bündler Dances. Book 2, there were 18 pieces written from the books, David's Bündler Dances from Robert Schumann. Group of 18, 1 through 9 was the first book, 10 through 18, the second book, 1837 and 1850, romantic period and style, of course, from Schumann. This one is from Book 2 of David's Bündler Dances from Robert Schumann. Andreas Heifliger on the piano.

0: Music from Book 2 of Robert Schumann's David Spindler Dances, group of 18 pieces in two books from 1837. Andreas Heifliger on the piano as we're rolling through the 9 o'clock hour on this Monday, listener-supported. We're 95.5 KHFM Classical Public Radio. Coming up, of course, the second of our evening's masterworks, Ludwig van Beethoven's String Trio in G Major, Opus 9, Number 1. Of course, that kicks off the 10 o'clock hour. Right now, a quick break. Stay right there. Music from Joseph Bologna coming up after the break. Ballet excerpts from his Les Amants Anonymes, Jennifer Jean Lemon, and Tafel music performing.
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ballet music from Joseph Polonia's Les Amants en Armée. 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Get yourself ready. Get comfortable. The 10 o'clock hour coming up, the second of our evening's Masterworks, opens it up. We'll enjoy music from Ludwig van Beethoven, the String Trio in G Major. It's Opus 9, number 1, that comes up. Of course, the top of the 10 o'clock hour. On our way there right now, music from Beverly McIver, the Wild Rose from her Canadian Floral Emblems, Beverly McIver on the piano.

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2: Well, hey there. Welcome back to our Monday evening and our 10 o'clock hour. It's Weeknights with David. I'm your host, David Sakis. Appreciate being here, of course, sharing your time, enjoying this music. Just tuning in, you're lucky. Time for the second of our evening's masterworks. I hope you're ready, you're comfortable, have your favorite beverage. We're kicking off this 10 o'clock hour with the String Trio in G Major, Opus 9, Number 1 from Ludwig van Beethoven. Itzhak Perlman on the violin with Pincus Zuckerman, viola, Lynn Harrell, cello for us. The String Trios, Opus 9, the three String Trios, Opus 9, composed by Beethoven between 1797-98. They are numbers 3, 4, and 5, Opus 9, number 1, 2, and 3. Published the String Trios in Vienna in 1799 with a dedication to his patron, Count Johann Georg von Braun. They were first performed by the violinist Ignaz Schuppanzig with two colleagues from his string quartet. According to the violinist and conductor Angus Watson, these were probably Franz Weiss on viola and either Nicholas Kraft or his father, Anton Kraft on cello. Each of the trios, of course, consists of three movements. We're going to, four movements, excuse me. We're going to hear number one, String Trio number 3 in G major, Opus 9, number 1, four movement piece, of course. String Trio G major, Opus 9, number 1 from Ludwig van Beethoven. Itzhak Perlman violin, Pincus Zuckerman viola, Lynn Harrell cello, kicking off the 10 o'clock hour with the second of our evening's masterworks.

String Trio in G Major, Opus 9, Number 1 from Ludwig van Beethoven. Itzhak Perlman, violin. Pinkus Zukerman, viola. Lynn Harrell, cello. As we have just kicked off the 10 o'clock hour right here on our Monday with the second of our evening's Masterworks. Hope you enjoyed that. You can, of course, hear your evening's Masterworks each weeknight, Monday through Friday, at the 8 and 10 o'clock hours, right here and only here on Weeknights with David. 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We are your home for classical music in New Mexico. So stay right here. Music from Arnold Bax right now, his The Happy Forest. This is a symphonic poem. It was sort of written from, or sort of inspired from a short story, the same name, The Happy Forest. It was originally for piano, composed in 1914, and then orchestrated in 1922. It sort of takes over the mood of the story with mythical figures and things like that. The Happy Forest from Arnold Bax, David Lloyd Jones, and the Royal Scottish National Orchestra performing.

0: The Happy Forest from Arnold Bax. David Lloyd Jones and the Royal Scottish National Orchestra, originally for piano 1914, orchestrated in 1922. As we roll through the 10 o'clock hour on our Monday, this 31st day of August, September's here. 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Quick break. Stay right there. Some quick messages. We'll be back with music from Bedřich Smetana right after the break. The sixth movement, Blahnik, from his My Country. Nicholas Harnoncourt and the Vienna Philharmonic performing.
1: 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I'm Lisa Simeone.
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3: 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Maestro Guillermo Figueroa and the orchestra kick off their 43rd season with Beethoven's Symphony No. 5. Following intermission, pianist Ina Falix joins the orchestra for Tchaikovsky's Piano Concerto No. 1. 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

The sixth movement, Blahnik, from Vedrick Smetana's My Country. 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
1: Well, hey there. Welcome back to our Monday evening in this final hour, our 11 o'clock hour. It is Weeknights with David. I'm your host, David Sinkus. Thanks so much for being here with me, sharing your time, enjoying this music. I really appreciate it, of course. We're going to kick off the final hour right now with some Debussy, Claude Debussy, his violin sonata in G minor from 1917, Midori violin, Robert McDonald on the piano.

0: Violin Sonata in G Minor from Claude Debussy from 1917. One of his last major compositions here, a brief one. It's number three in a set of six for various instruments. Midori Violin with Robert McDonald on the piano rolling through the final hour here. This 11 o'clock hour on our Monday listener-supported 95.5 KHFM Classical Public Radio. 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Stay with me. Music from Bach coming up. J.S. Bach, the Piano Concerto number 1 with Angela Hewitt on the piano. Stay right there. Don't miss it.
1: 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And cellist Pablo Ferrandez will be soloist in the elegant Cello Concerto No. 1 by Haydn. I'm Jan Weller. I hope you'll be listening.
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0: Piano Concerto Number 1 from Johann Sebastian Bach, originally for harpsichord from 1738. It was sort of a student music society that he wrote some of these pieces for. Angela Hewitt here for us on the piano with Richard Tognetti and the Australian Chamber Orchestra, rolling through our final hour, the 11 o'clock hour on our Monday. 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Brahms coming up after a couple of quick messages. We'll enjoy the second movement, the Romanza Poco Adagio from Johannes Brahms String Quartet Number 1 in C minor. We'll enjoy the Tokyo String Quartet coming right up.
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2: This is John Marciando, Associate Professor of Trumpet at the University of New Mexico, trumpeter in Summit Brass, Tromba Mundi, and cornetist with the Fountain City Brass Band. 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

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You've been listening to Weeknights with David. I am your host, David Sinkus. Appreciate you being here with me, of course, sharing.

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Peter Vandegraaff takes you into your overnight. 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Stay safe, stay healthy, stay listening. Have a great night and a better tomorrow.

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1: Here's a song without words by Fanny Mendelssohn, played by Simon Bartow.

When we think of Songs Without Words, we think of Felix Mendelssohn. That was by his elder sister, Fanny Mendelssohn, her Song Without Words number one, as recorded by pianist Simon Bartow. Thank you for joining me. I'm Peter Van de Graaff, and I'm delighted to reward you for doing so by bringing you this work by the Italian-German composer Ermanno Wolf Ferrari. The ensemble is I Virtuosi Italiani, the Italian virtuosi, and this is the Serenade for Strings.

the Italian virtuosi performing that music by Ermanno Wolf Ferrari, his Serenade for Strings. From Wolf Ferrari to just plain Wolf, but this is from his Italian songbook.

Gesegnet sei das Grün, blessed be green. That was Ruth Cizak singing with Rudolf Janssen at the piano. It's from the Italian songbook by Hugo Wolf. Here is Italian music by a non-Italian composer named Camille Saint-Saëns, very well-traveled pianist composer, and this is his Souvenir of Italy, played by Anthony Gray.

based in part on some church sounds that Camille Saint-Saëns heard while traveling in Italy. That's called A Souvenir of Italy, and it was played by pianist Anthony Gray. Another great 19th century composer writing music inspired by a stay in Italy, a very prosperous stay, was Tchaikovsky. He wrote part of his Nutcracker Ballet, for example, while in Italy. He also heard some music from some military barracks, which he incorporated into part of this piece, which is called the Capriccio Italien, the Italian Caprice. Here it is with Sir Neville Mariner, who conducts the Dresden Staatskapelle.

It was after a trip to Rome that Tchaikovsky composed the music we just heard. He went there with his brother Modeste, recovering from a disastrous attempted marriage that Tchaikovsky undertook, and he wrote that work we just heard, the Capriccio Italien, in 1880, the Italian Caprice. That was a performance by Dresden Staatskapelle, and the conductor was Sir Neville Mariner. Here is some Italian music, anonymous composer, and that's partly because of how old this piece is. It takes us way back to the 14th century, 1300s here, thus. A dance called a trotto with Mary Springfels and the Newbery Consort.

0: In the world of classical music, it doesn't get much older than that. From the 14th century, from Italy, comes that dance, the Trotto, and members of the Newbery Consort performed.
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0: A few of our pieces here will be Irish-inspired, including an ancient Irish tune or lullaby by Rebecca Clark for her instrument, viola and piano. Also, some variations on an Irish tune by the American composer Edward Joseph Collins. We have Carol Thompson performing on a Celtic harp right now, this traditional Irish tune, The Wild Rose of the Mountain.

That authentically played on a Celtic harp, a triangular frame harp with metal strings. Apparently, it's told it's much more difficult to play than a traditional harp. But Carol Thompson has mastered the art of the Celtic harp, and that is a traditional Irish tune called The Wild Rose of the Mountain. That sets us up for some more Irish music later on. But right now, prepare yourself to hear some music from the Haydn family. It will be by Michael Haydn. And then we'll turn to that Irish music. I'm Peter Van de Graaff, delighted to bring you this string quintet. We think of Haydn, we think of quartets, but this is a string quintet by Joseph Haydn's younger brother, Michael Haydn, and it's played appropriately by the Salzburg Haydn Quintet.

the Salzburg Haydn Quintet, playing music by a member of the Haydn family who was active in Salzburg, namely Michael Haydn, and that was the string quintet in G. This is a Scottish folk song arranged by that composer's brother, Joseph Haydn.

Jamie McDougall singing there with the Eisenstadt Haydn Trio, a Scottish folk song arranged by Joseph Haydn. Irish music now. And here is music arranged by Rebecca Clark, who was a professional violist. Helen Callis plays viola with Robert MacDonald at the piano. This is called Lullaby, or Ancient Irish Tune.

Helen Callis, viola, The Lullaby or Ancient Irish Tune by Rebecca Clark. Here are variations on an Irish tune from 1930 by the American Edward Joseph Collins. Maren Alsop leads the Royal Scottish National Orchestra.

Maren Alsop and the Royal Scottish National Orchestra with the Variations on an Irish Tune by the American composer Edward Joseph Collins, that music dating from 1930. And playing on the Celtic harp is Carol Thompson here. This is called Tobin's Favorite. It's a traditional Irish tune.

0: with the long reverberation time in that recording. Carol Thompson performing on the traditional instrument known as the Celtic harp, as you heard, different from the usual harp that we hear in the classical music world. And she played there a traditional Irish tune titled Tobin's Favorite.
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0: Looking forward to sharing with you a huge work, a very important work, in the music of Ludwig von Beethoven, his piano sonata number 29, the so-called Hammerklavier sonata. Rudolf Buchbinder will be the pianist there. A couple of toccatas, first of all. The word toccata comes from the Italian toccare, to touch. One will be for orchestra, but this one may be a little more typical because it uses a keyboard instrument. A toccata by Girolamo Frescobaldi. And playing on the organ of Notre Dame is Pierre Cochereau.

Pierre Cochereau at the organ playing that toccata by the early Italian composer Girolamo Frescobaldi. Beethoven's Hammerklavier Sonata, just a few minutes away. I'm Peter Van de Graaff, your host. Here is a toccata, not for keyboard instrument, as most of them are, but rather for orchestra. And this dates from 1947 by the Mexican composer Carlos Chavez. Here is the State of Mexico Symphony. The conductor is Enrique Batis.

most toccatas are for the keyboard. There's an exception there, as that toccata for orchestra was composed by the Mexican Carlos Chavez, and Enrique Batis conducted the State of Mexico Symphony Orchestra. One more toccata before we turn to the Hammerklavier Sonata of Beethoven. This, again, not for keyboard, but for brass quintet. Chicago Brass Quintet plays this toccata by Edmund Haynes.

The American composer Edmund Haynes wrote that music, calling it the Toccata. It was played by the Chicago Brass Quintet. Can you imagine being in the audience of the public premiere of the piece we're going to hear right now? The year was 1836. The pianist was Franz Liszt. Hector Berlioz was in the audience. That was music, though, that was composed almost 20 years earlier by Beethoven, which is the Piano Sonata number 29 in B-flat, which is called the Hammerklavier, referring to the piano. Hammerklavier Sonata by Beethoven. This is written just before he embarked on some of his great masterpieces, the Ninth Symphony, the Missa Solemnis, the Diabelli variations. Here's a performance by Rudolf Buchbinder of the Sonata number 29 of Beethoven, the Hammerklavier.

pianist Rudolf Buchbinder bringing us their Beethoven's Piano Sonata number 29 in B-flat, known as the Hammerklavier Sonata. Some of the most difficult piano music that Beethoven ever composed, certainly just in length and breadth. Let's turn from Beethoven to Jean-Philippe Rameau, Little Dance from the opera Les Paladins.

0: dance from Rameau's Les Paladins.
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0: One of the London Symphonies of Haydn in just a few minutes. First, this by the New Zealand composer Jenny McLeod. Deirdre Irons is the pianist, and this is called a Tone Clock Piece.

Deirdre Irons at the piano. Tone Clock Piece, number 16, by the New Zealand composer Jenny McLeod. Here is one of the so-called London symphonies of Joseph Haydn, so one of his last symphonies. It's the number 101 in D major, and it is subtitled. It's known as the Clock Symphony because of the ticking-like sounds in the slow movement. Adam Fischer leads the Austro-Hungarian Haydn Orchestra.

one of several clock-inspired pieces by New Zealand composer Jenny McLeod. Michael Houston was the pianist, and that's Tone Clock Piece number 20. We have some Mozart in a few minutes. Here is the Canzonetta number 1 by a New Zealand composer named Douglas Lilburn, Martin Risley, violin, and Donald Maurice, viola.

Martin Risley, violin, Donald Maurice Viola, Consonata No. 1 by Douglas Lilburn. Mozart wrote music for violin and viola, and here is the duo No. 1, Vera Betts and Jürgen Kussmaul perform.

0: Mozart, the composer of that music, played both those instruments at the highest level. Violin and viola duo number one of the two that he wrote. Vera Betz, violin, and Jürgen Kusmaul, viola. Mozart wrote that music to complete a commission which was originally made for his friend Michael Haydn. Haydn became sick, unable to complete it, and Mozart stepped in and very generously wrote under Michael Haydn's name two of those duos. Here's a bit more by Mozart, Ildebrando d'Arcangelo, bass baritone, singing this from Mozart's Don Giovanni.
1: In Calamino, calda la testa, una gran festa fa preparar. Centro di piazza, qualche ragazza, che con quella cerca menar.

0: the champagne aria Fin Candalvino from Mozart's Don Giovanni, conducted by Gian Andrea Nozeda.
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0: A little piece here by Mehdi Banakidev called Mazurka, played by Nicholas Walker.

Nicholas Walker performing that Polish dance, a mazurka, but by a Russian composer, a nationalist at that. That's music by Mili Banakirev. We heard his sixth mazurka. This is Peter Van de Graaff here to share music with you. We have a couple of major chamber works to hear, including a string quartet by a man who is really only known for his songs. Reinaldo Hahn is his name. And we have a work now by Carl Maria von Weber, who was closely associated with a clarinetist named Heinrich Behrmann. Wrote a lot of music for him. Having said that, this is not one of those pieces, maybe the only clarinet work which Weber did not write for Behrmann, rather for a man named Johann Hermstedt, who was also a great player. It was Hermstedt who inspired all the great concertos by Louis Spohr for that instrument. This is the Grand Duo Concertant by Weber, played by Richard Stoltzmann, clarinet, Emanuel Ax, piano.

Richard Stoltzman, clarinet, Emmanuel Ax, piano, and music by Carl Maria von Weber. One of many late clarinet works he wrote. That's called the Grand Duo Concertant. But unlike his other late clarinet works, this written not for Heinrich Behrmann, but another great early 19th century clarinetist named Johann Hermstedt. I'm going to go to French music in just a moment. Gabriel Fauré's Pavane and Rinaldo Hahn's String Quartet in A Minor, both ahead. But first, a bit more music which features clarinet, pairs of clarinets, and horns, and bassoons. The Grenadier's March by Beethoven.

Netherlands Wind Ensemble and the Grenadiers March by Beethoven. French music now, and we first have a very famous work by Gabriel Fauré called the Pavane. A pavane is a stately court dance from earlier days, 16th century and the like, and yet a lot of other composers from since then have written pavane, including this very famous one by Fauré. We have a performance conducted by Herbert von Karajan. No, I beg your pardon. There is no conductor here. This is the Orpheus Chamber Orchestra.

music by Gabriel Fauré, performed by the Orpheus Chamber Orchestra, a group which performs without conductor. And that is called the Pavane. Here is something now by a younger contemporary of Gabriel Fauré, actually born in Venezuela, but we think of him as a very French composer. His name is Reynaldo Hahn, rather German last name, H-A-H-N. When his name is invoked at all, it is as a composer of songs, for which he's justly known. But we're going to hear a chamber work by Reynaldo Hahn, dating from 1939. This is the String Quartet in A minor, his first of two, and a recording by the Parisi Quartet.

rather gentle work for string quartet by a man who is better known as a composer of songs and revered as one of the great composers of songs, Reynaldo Hahn. Venezuelan-born, but when he was just 4 years old, he moved to France, where he lived the rest of his life, so very much a French composer. That was the Parisi Quartet with Hans Furst. And he only went on to write one other quartet. Interesting disc, this, on the Valois label, as it has both string quartets and a piano quintet. And Hahn wrote a lot more music besides just songs. This is by a composer named Adrien Leroy from 1568, a little dance performed by the New York Renaissance Band.

0: Music by Adrien Leroy, played by Stanley Charkey.
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0: There's some Beethoven ahead, music by his contemporaries and even a good friend of Beethoven. Perhaps you've heard of the Archduke Piano Trio. Well, it's dedicated to Archduke Rudolf of Austria. We're going to hear music by Archduke Rudolf himself. And that all is ahead. I'm Peter Van de Graaff, and we have right now some music by a contemporary of Beethoven, Johann Caspar Merz. If you're a guitarist, you may have heard of him. Otherwise, he's not very well known. This is his funeral march, Trauermarsch, played by the Waller-Maxwell guitar duo.

We've heard some music by a guitarist, composer, in fact, a man who wrote almost exclusively for the guitar, Johann Caspar Merz, his name, M-E-R-T-Z, born in 1806, lived to 1856. And that was his funeral march, the Trauermarsch, played by the Waller-Maxwell guitar duo. Before we hear music by Archduke Rudolf of Austria, yes, the same man to whom Beethoven dedicated his Archduke piano trio, he was a pupil of Beethoven and a very talented musician, as you will hear, we have some Beethoven. This is the overture to the opera Fidelio, Chamber Orchestra of Europe, and Nicholas Harnoncourt.

Nicholas Harnoncourt conducting the Chamber Orchestra of Europe in music of Beethoven, the overture to his opera Fidelio. Beethoven closely associated with our next composer, who is better known as a Habsburg prince and also a cardinal archbishop by vocation, but by avocation he was an amateur musician, but of very high quality. He was Beethoven's only pupil for 2 decades. And Beethoven dedicated to this man, whose name is Archduke Rudolf of Austria, of course, the famous Archduke Trio. But he also dedicated the 4th and 5th piano concertos, piano sonatas, the Missa Solemnis. Here is a work by Archduke Rudolf of Austria. It is the sonata in F minor, written around 1812. Josef Suk, violin, Susan Kagan, piano.

Music composed by a pupil of Beethoven named Archduke Rudolf of Austria, the dedicatee of the Archduke Piano Trio. That was his F minor sonata. Josef Suk, violin. Susan Kagan, piano. And as I mentioned before, we heard the work. Beethoven also dedicated the fourth and fifth piano concertos to Archduke Rudolf, the Hammerklavier Sonata, the Missa Solemnis, among other works. Before we get to some Bizet, and famous Bizet at that, here is a bit of Brahms, one of the Hungarian dances.

István Bogár and the Budapest Symphony with the 14th Hungarian Dance by Johannes Brahms. Here now is the French National Orchestra, directed by Seiji Ozawa. We hear the Jeux d'enfants, the Children's Games Suite by Georges Bizet.

Seiji Ozawa conducting the French National Orchestra. We heard music of Georges Bizet, taken from his originally piano four hands suite called Jeux d'enfants, Children's Games.

Good morning. I'm Tanya Cole, and today is Tuesday. 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And coming up in the first half hour is music of the Baroque era, as well as the Romantic period. But first off is a piece by Jean Sibelius called Sweet Mignon. And William Botton leads the English String Orchestra. And it is the first day of September.

0: You just heard Suite Mignon. William Botton conducted the English String Orchestra, and the work was written by Jean Sibelius. 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And today is September 1st, 2026.
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3: Happy Tuesday. I'm KOAT 7 Weather Chief Meteorologist Byra Morton. Slight chance of some showers around early as you head off to work and school. Otherwise, we're looking at partly cloudy skies and a chance of a shower or thunderstorm in the afternoon and evening with hot temperatures, 90 the high for Albuquerque and 84 in Santa Fe. For tonight, a chance of a shower or thunderstorm during the evening, otherwise partly cloudy overnight with a low of 67 Albuquerque and 61 in Santa Fe. Wednesday will be hot with a high of 92 Albuquerque, 86 in Santa Fe with a few afternoon clouds. And for Thursday, hot temperatures, 93 Albuquerque, 87 in Santa Fe with a slight chance of late day shower or thunderstorm. Have a terrific Tuesday. 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

0: Baroque music there, performed by the ensemble called Musica Barocca. That was set in C major, written by Jacques Possible. And I'm Tanya Cole, and we are New Mexico's only 24 hours a day dedicated classical music station. And we have been broadcasting classical music to radio audiences since the year 1954. And in case you're wondering, it's 95.5 KHFM. That's right, Classical Public Radio. Thanks for joining me this morning. Soon coming up, a violin sonata in F minor written by Friedrich Kuhlau.
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0: Maestro Guillermo Figueroa and the orchestra kick off their 43rd season with Beethoven's Symphony No. 5. Following intermission, pianist Ina Falix joins the orchestra for Tchaikovsky's Piano Concerto No. 1. Described by The New Yorker as adventurous and passionate, this will be Ina's Santa Fe Symphony debut. The Santa Fe Symphony Orchestra's season opener, Beethoven's 5th. Sunday, September 13th, 4 p.m. at the Lenzic. 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

0: Dora Rutschkova played the violin along with Andreas Meyer Hermann on piano. And it was Violin Sonata in F minor, the opus number 33. I am Tanya Cole. It's 95.5 KHFM. Here is the weather forecast from KOAT.
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2: Happy Tuesday. I'm KOAT 7 Weather Chief Meteorologist Byra Morton. Slight chance of some showers around early as you head off to work and school. Otherwise, we're looking at partly cloudy skies and a chance of a shower or thunderstorm in the afternoon and evening with hot temperatures, 90 the high for Albuquerque and 84 in Santa Fe. For tonight, a

0: Chance of a shower or thunderstorm during the evening, otherwise partly cloudy overnight with a low of 67 Albuquerque and 61 in Santa Fe. Wednesday will be hot with a high of 92 Albuquerque, 86 in Santa Fe with a few afternoon clouds. And for Thursday, hot temperatures, 93 Albuquerque, 87 in Santa Fe with a slight chance of late day shower or thunderstorm. Have a terrific Tuesday. 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

That one by Rafe Vaughan Williams, Six Studies in English Folk Song. And Jonathan Kohler played clarinet with Judith Gordon on piano. And up next is Estudio Sin Luz, which I presume means, I don't know, Study Without Light by Andrés Segovia. The guitarist is David Russell.

That was a work written by Andrés Segovia in the mid-50s, around 1950-ish, and published a few years later called Estudio Sin Luz. And the guitarist was David Russell. And I'm Tanya Cole, and this is 95.5 KHFM, Classical Public Radio, your only classical station in all of New Mexico. Thank you for joining me. And I hope you stay with us. More of the music you love continues.

Lauren Martin played piano for sketch number 45, opus number 63 by Charles Valentin Alkan.

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0: KHFM. I'm Tanya Cole. You know, also, KHFM is now accepting submissions for our 2027 season of the 10 at 10. So if you are a professional musician with a story to tell, well, we want to hear from you. 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
2: Happy Tuesday. I'm KOAT's 7 Weather Chief Meteorologist Byra Morton. Slight chance of some showers around early as you head off to work and school. Otherwise, we're looking at partly cloudy skies and a chance of a shower or thunderstorm in the afternoon and evening with hot temperatures, 90 the high for Albuquerque and 84 in Santa Fe. For tonight, a chance of a shower or thunderstorm during the evening, otherwise partly cloudy overnight with a low of 67 Albuquerque and 61 in Santa Fe. Wednesday will be hot with a high of 92 Albuquerque, 86 in Santa Fe with a few afternoon clouds. And for Thursday, hot temperatures, 93 Albuquerque, 87 in Santa Fe with a slight chance of late day shower or thunderstorm. Have a terrific Tuesday. 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
0: We will start the music this hour with a piece by Italian composer Saverio Mercadante, and it's a flute concerto in E minor. The flutist is Andrea Grimanelli, with Jean-Pierre Rampal leading the English Chamber Orchestra.

0: That was the English Chamber Orchestra led by Jean-Pierre Rampal. And the flutist was Andrea Griminelli. And it was a flute concerto in E minor written by Italian composer Saverio Mercadante, who was primarily an opera composer. He was born in the late 1700s, 1795 to be precise. And he was not quite as well known as folks like Verdi and Bellini and Rossini, but he did write just as many operas as those folks did. And apparently he was encouraged to do so by Gioachino Rossini while he was in a musical conservatory. He also studied flute, violin, and musical composition in the conservatory in Naples. So makes sense that he would write a flute piece, which is what we just heard. Coming up, three pieces for cello and piano, performed by the Fischer Duo, composed by Nadia Boulanger.
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3: Hello, this is Colin Jacobson. 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

That was a recording by the Fisher Duo, consisting of cellist Norman Fisher and pianist Gene Fisher. And they performed three pieces for cello and piano written by Nadia Boulanger. And we'll follow now with some Bach for this morning, Johann Sebastian Bach, that is. The overture from Orchestral Suite No. 1 in C major. And Vladimir Spivakov leads the Moscow Virtuosi.

0: Vladimir Spivakov led Mosca Virtuosi for the overture from Johann Sebastian Bach's Orchestral Suite No. 1 in C major. I'm Tanya Cole, and you know, if you have questions about us over here at KHFM, you can find a lot of information right on our website. 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And now here is the weather forecast again from KOAT.
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2: Happy Tuesday. I'm KOAT 7 Weather Chief Meteorologist Byra Morton. Slight chance of some showers around early as you head off to work and school. Otherwise, we're looking at partly cloudy skies and a chance of a shower or thunderstorm in the afternoon and evening with hot temperatures, 90 the high for Albuquerque and 84 in Santa Fe. For tonight, a chance of a shower or thunderstorm during the evening, otherwise partly cloudy overnight with a low of 67 Albuquerque and 61 in Santa Fe. Wednesday will be hot with a high of 92 Albuquerque, 86 in Santa Fe with a few afternoon clouds. And for Thursday, hot temperatures, 93 Albuquerque, 87 in Santa Fe with a slight chance of late day shower or thunderstorm. Have a terrific Tuesday. 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

Music by Giuseppe Verdi from his second opera that he wrote called Il Finto Stanislao, a comic opera that was Sinfonia. And Pier Giorgio Morandi conducted the Hungarian State Opera Orchestra for that recording.

A berceuse or a lullaby written by Finnish-Swedish composer Armas Järnefelt, and Marit Kurvesalo played violin with Jorma Panula leading the Turku Philharmonic Orchestra. And I'm Tanya Cole at your home for classical music in New Mexico. It's 95.5 KHFM. We are drawing to the end of the 7 o'clock hour, only to be met with Mozart to begin the 8 o'clock hour. Stay with us.

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1: Good morning. Welcome to September. It's here. That's right. Very soon will be State Fair time here in Albuquerque. And of course, the first weekend is always Labor Day weekend, and that, well, is this weekend. I'm Tanya Cole. Thanks for joining me. And happy birthday to Jeff today, as well as to you too, if it is your birthday today. It is almost time for Mozart, but first is the weather forecast from head meteorologist at KOAT, Byron Morton.
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2: Happy Tuesday. I'm KOAT 7 Weather Chief Meteorologist Byron Morton. Slight chance of some showers around early as you head off to work and school. Otherwise, we're looking at partly cloudy skies and a chance of a shower or thunderstorm in the afternoon and evening with hot temperatures, 90 the high for Albuquerque and 84 in Santa Fe. For tonight, a chance of a shower or thunderstorm during the evening, otherwise partly cloudy overnight with a low of 67 Albuquerque and 61 in Santa Fe. Wednesday will be hot with a high of 92 Albuquerque, 86 in Santa Fe with a few afternoon clouds. And for Thursday, hot temperatures, 93 Albuquerque, 87 in Santa Fe with a slight chance of late day shower or thunderstorm. Have a terrific Tuesday. 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
1: This morning's Mozart is a piece in a single movement, and it was written for piano in the year 1787. Mozart was 31 at the time, and he wrote quite a bit of music in Vienna, intended for piano, and these works served him for his subscription concerts that he staged himself, as well as private performances in the salons of Vienna at that time. And Mozart was doing quite well for himself, as The Marriage of Figaro had just performed in Prague and was quite successful, and that success would spur the next opera for him, Don Giovanni. This piano work was published in the same year that he wrote it. He wrote it, or completed it rather, in March of 1787, and it was published by Hofmeister as a piece suitable for harpsichord or fortepiano. It is Rondo in A minor. It's Kochel number 511. We hear Roberta Rust play on piano. Here is your morning Mozart.

Pianist Roberta Rust performing Rondo in A minor, Kochel number 511, and that was your morning Mozart. And next up is music from Appalachian Spring, originally conceived as a ballet and then arranged for orchestra. And during the 1945

score of the ballet. Its composer, Aaron Copland, received the Pulitzer Prize for Music. It is Simple Gifts from Appalachian Spring. John Williams leads the Boston Pops.

John Williams leading the Boston Pops for Simple Gifts from Appalachian Spring by Aaron Copland. And I am Tanya Cole, and it's 95.5 KHFM. And if you hear a piece on our station and you happen to miss that announcement, our playlists are updated in real time. 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And please remain. More music continues. The next piece by Edward Elgar, The Wand of Youth Suite, number 2.

0: Meet teen pianist Hannah Louie, who, despite her young age, takes on Rachmaninoff and me, pianist Peter Dugan, with some questions of her own. Next time on From the Top.
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Music by Edward Elgar, actually written in his youth, I think when he was around 10 years old or so. And then many, many years later, 40 years later, he orchestrated the music and put out Wand of Youth Suites 1 and 2. And this was in the early 19th century. And you just heard number 2. And William Botton conducted the English String Orchestra. Next is a Chaconne in G major by Jean-Baptiste Lully. And Reinhard Gerbel leads Musica Antigua Cologne.

0: Music by Jean-Baptiste Lully, Chaconne in G major. That was Reinhard Gerbel leading Musica Antigua Cologne. And originally he was from Florence. He was born in Italy, but spent much of his life in France. Now here is the last weather forecast this morning from Byron Morton. And I am Tanya Cole, and it's 95.5 KHFM.
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2: Happy Tuesday. I'm KOAT 7 Weather Chief Meteorologist Byron Morton. Slight chance of some showers around early as you head off to work and school. Otherwise, we're looking at partly cloudy skies and a chance of a shower or thunderstorm in the afternoon and evening with hot temperatures, 90 the high for Albuquerque and 84 in Santa Fe. For tonight, a chance of a shower or thunderstorm during the evening, otherwise partly cloudy overnight with a low of 67 Albuquerque and 61 in Santa Fe. Wednesday will be hot with a high of 92 Albuquerque, 86 in Santa Fe with a few afternoon clouds. And for Thursday, hot temperatures, 93 Albuquerque, 87 in Santa Fe with a slight chance of late day shower or thunderstorm. Have a terrific Tuesday. 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

Violinist Midori, along with pianist Robert MacDonald, together performed Preludium and Adagio, written by Fritz Kreisler. And I'm Tanya Cole at your home for classical music in New Mexico, 95.5 KHFM. 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

The all-woman ensemble, that is Angèle Dubois on violin, who also leads La Pietà. And that was La Califa, music written for the film of the same name by Ennio Morricone.

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1: Do you remember Robert Altman's 1992 film, The Player? There's the screenwriter who's pitching movie ideas to the studio executive. It'll be like Out of Africa meets Pretty Woman. It's like Ghost meets the Manchurian Candidate. Well, along those lines, have I got a winner for you. It's like Sleeping Beauty meets Romeo and Juliet. From APM, American Public Media, this is Performance Today. I'm Valerie Kaler. A story of star-crossed lovers from feuding families, but with magic potions, magic trees, and, unlike Romeo and Juliet, a happy ending. 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
3: This is Concert News. I'm Brent Stevens. The New Mexico Philharmonic presents Music Under the Stars, conducted by Jason Altieri, music of Williams, Bernstein, Price, Holst, and Sousa. 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And Chatter presents their new series, B-Sides, works of Gabriella Smith, Kimberly Osberg, Kenji Bunch, and more, Sunday, 6 p.m. at Unit B in Santa Fe. 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
4: I'm Tanya Cole. It's 95.5 KHFM. Happy first day of September already, it feels like. Some Canadian geese were spotted this morning flying south. Well, here in Albuquerque in the valley. Seems like the first ones actually in a bit that I have noticed right on time for September and rain. That's right. In the valley again. That's my point of reference. That's where I reside. But hopefully some rain where you were as well. It is now time for some music from Performance Today with Valerie Kaler.
1: From APM, American Public Media, this is Performance Today. I'm Valerie Kaler, glad to have you here for today's adventures and discoveries. That discovery thing is one of the grooviest things about this job. I had never heard of our next composer until this recording from the Central Vermont Chamber Music Festival showed up. Pedro Sainz, born in Argentina in 1915, last name S-A-E-N-Z, Sainz. He went to school in his hometown of Buenos Aires. Then he went to Paris, where he was a student of composers Darius Milhaud and Arthur Honegger. And when he went home to Argentina in the mid-1930s, he became a teacher. He later lived in Spain until he died in 1995. Let's hear some chamber music that Pedro Sainz wrote in 1955, a string trio. Michael Roth is the violinist, Leah Ferguson plays viola, and Peter Sanders the cellist. This concert was part of the Central Vermont Chamber Music Festival in Woodstock, Vermont.

0: rarely played music by 20th century composer Pedro Sainz. That was his trio for violin, viola, and cello, written in 1955. Last name, by the way, S-A-E-N-Z, Pedro Sainz. We heard it from a concert in Woodstock, Vermont, during the Central Vermont Chamber Music Festival. Michael Roth played the violin, Leah Ferguson was the violist, and Peter Sanders played cello. One of the perpetual joys of hosting a radio show is discovering wonderful music that is new to me. That trio by Pedro Sainz, for example, a fascinating discovery. And we learned about it thanks to our friends at the Central Vermont Chamber Music Festival. And hey, if there is a composer or an ensemble or a festival you know about that you think we should have on our radar, please share that with us. 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In a moment, an itsy-bitsy piano piece that packs quite a bite. 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
2: 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Sunday, September 13th, 4 p.m. at the Lenzic. Maestro Guillermo Figueroa and the orchestra kick off their 43rd season with Beethoven's Symphony No. 5. Following intermission, pianist Ina Falix joins the orchestra for Tchaikovsky's Piano Concerto No. 1. Described by The New Yorker as adventurous and passionate, this will be Ina's Santa Fe Symphony debut. 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Sunday, September 13th, 4 p.m. at the Lenzic. 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
0: Christmas time in Norway, 1978. Leif Ove Andsnes was about 8 years old, relatively shy and quiet. He'd been playing piano for a few years, but suddenly something shifted. He had discovered the joy of sight reading. He explored some simple pieces by Grieg and Chopin on his own, and he really felt the harmonies as they unfolded before him. And it hit him. Music was his language, his first language. He understood it, and it gave him a chance to express what he felt he was otherwise too shy to say. In the following years, Leif realized that people listened when he played the piano, and he felt a burning desire to share his music, his voice, with other people. And now Leif Ove Andsnes does just that in concert halls around the world. Let's drop in on a concert he gave in Copenhagen. We're going to catch the encore from his performance with the Danish National Orchestra. Leif Ove Andsnes playing a tarantella by Frederic Chopin.

Bit of a finger twister there, a tarantella by Frédéric Chopin. Pianist Leif Ove Andsnes played that as his encore after a performance with the Danish National Orchestra in Copenhagen, Denmark. Leif Ove Andsnes, born and raised in the rural Norwegian countryside. His latest project features the work of composer Geir Tveit, who was a central figure in Norway but rarely heard outside the country. The majority of Tveit's 300 compositions were destroyed in a fire in 1970. Only one of Tveit's piano sonatas survived. Andsnes recorded this lone sonata and has been performing it all around the world. He also joined forces with his sister, soprano Solveig Andsnes, to record some of Tveit's folk tunes. Reppin' Norwegian music with pride, pianist Leif Ove Andsnes.

0: In a moment, two households, both alike in dignity, except one contains a sorceress whose daughter is now a tree. A Slovakian Romeo and Juliet. That's next on Performance Today from APM.
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0: Serious question here. How did Romeo and Juliet end up being touted as the greatest romance of all time? I mean, they don't even end up together. They die at the end. I just want people to live happily ever after. Maybe instead of Romeo and Juliet, we could be talking about Raduz and Mahulina. Their story is kind of a Slovakian version of Romeo and Juliet with a much happier ending. Prince Raduz and Princess Mahulina are young and very much in love. But they come from families in rival mountain kingdoms that hate each other. Mahulina's mother is having none of that young romance, and she's not your run-of-the-mill overbearing mama. She is an evil sorceress. Mahulina's mother makes Raduz lose all memories of his beloved. She turns her daughter into a poplar tree. But even then, the lovers cannot be kept apart. Desire leads Raduz to the tree. He cuts it down for firewood, unaware that Mahulina's soul is entwined in that tree. And this frees her, uniting the young lovers at last. Take that, Mom. In 1898, Czech composer Josef Suk wrote music for a play about Raduz and Mahulina. You can hear all of this storytelling in the music. Love and longing and heartbreak. Playful flirtation. Loss, sadness, a curse, and a curse broken. In the end, gentle love wins out over everything. Pohádka, or Fairy Tale, by Josef Suk.

A fairy tale where love wins out over feuding parents. Nobody dies, and people are happily in love when the final chord sounds. That's called Pohádka, literally fairy tale, by Czech composer Josef Suk. Conductor Jakub Hrusa with the Czech Philharmonic in concert in Prague. Jakub Hrusa is currently the principal guest conductor for the Czech Philharmonic, and that partnership is about to get even deeper. In 2028, he'll become the orchestra's chief conductor and music director. He says stepping into this role has been one of his biggest professional dreams.

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0: What do we mean when we say this piece was arranged by so-and-so? Reorchestrated, revoiced, repurposed, reimagined? Composer Stephen Stuckey called his arrangement of Henry Purcell's Funeral Music for Queen Mary an elaboration. He wasn't aiming at pure musical reconstruction, but rather to regard Purcell's music through the lens of 300 intervening years. He admitted there are moments when Purcell drifts out of focus. From APM American Public Media, this is Performance Today. I'm Valerie Kaler. We are heading to Colorado this hour to the Aspen Music Festival for Stephen Stuckey's elaboration on Purcell.
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1: 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I'm Valerie Kaler. When French settlers arrived in Canada in the 17th century, they brought a treasure trove of folk songs with them. The songs often had free tempos, no strict chord progressions, and they were sung in unison. Over time, the songs developed traditions and styles that reflected their new home. They became distinctly French-Canadian. We're about to hear brand new music building on those traditional folk songs. It's called Quadlibet by Sammy Moussa. Each movement is a clear setting of a French-Canadian folk song, but the final movement is a quadlibet, or what some people might call a mashup. Moussa takes all the previous melodies and weaves them together, stacks them on top of one another, and on top of one foundation, a tune called En Canadienne Errante. A wandering Canadian. It might sound chaotic, but I think it creates a really interesting effect. We'll hear that quadlibet in full force about 14 minutes from now, but let's start at the very beginning of this new piece by Sammy Moussa. Kent Nagano conducting the German Symphony Orchestra in the world premiere of Quadlibet by Sammy Moussa.

0: A quadlibet is a piece of music that combines several different popular songs all together. All the melodies play at the same time, and somehow it all fits together just right. For example, the bass of that final movement we just heard is a tune called Le Canadien Errant, a wandering Canadian. It's a folk song in memory of French Canadians who were forced into exile as punishment for a year-long rebellion. And yet, over this sorrowful main theme, composer Sami Moussa layered in additional songs, joyful dances, love songs, a quadlibet of life continuing despite homesickness. A quadlibet on French Canadian folk songs by Sami Moussa. We heard the world premiere performance from a concert in Berlin. Conductor Kent Nagano led the German Symphony Orchestra. In a moment, I told you she was sick. 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
0: Composers and performers have been arranging the music of others for literally centuries. Rescoring, reworking a composition for a different combination of instruments, super common. Orchestrating or reorchestrating, turning a piano piece into a full-fledged orchestral work, or adjusting an existing orchestral score to reflect the forces at hand. Resetting a familiar song or hymn or folk tune, keeping the melody intact but completely reworking the harmonies. Writing sets of variations on another composer's theme. Arranging, repurposing, reworking, reimagining. I've been ruminating on all the ways we talk about this musical shuffling because I encountered a new one today. Elaborating. My gosh, of course, that is a perfect word. Composer Stephen Stuckey described himself as elaborator on the manuscript of the music we're going to hear next. He was elaborating on music written by Henry Purcell in 1695 for the state funeral of Queen Mary II. Stuckey said he was not aiming at pure musical reconstruction, but rather to regard Purcell's music through the lens of 300 intervening years. He added that while most of the orchestration is straightforward, true to the original, there are moments when Purcell drifts out of focus. Color me intrigued. Here's a performance from the Aspen Music Festival in Colorado. Robert Spano conducts the Aspen Chamber Symphony in Henry Purcell's Funeral Music for Queen Mary, elaborated on by Stephen Stuckey.

0: England's Queen Mary II died at the end of 1694. Her state funeral was held the next year with ceremonial music written by Henry Purcell. We just heard an arrangement of his funeral music for Queen Mary done by Stephen Stuckey, who called it an elaboration on Purcell's music. Robert Spano led the Aspen Chamber Symphony at the Aspen Music Festival and School in Aspen, Colorado. Only if I write music that makes my blood race, that makes the hair on the back of my neck stand up, do I have any hope of writing something truthful enough to have the same effect on another listener. The words of the late Stephen Stuckey, composer, arranger, elaborator. In a moment, love and death, death and love. This is Performance Today from APM.
1: 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I'm Tanya Cole, and I hope you stay with us.
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0: We're about to hear what is widely considered to be one of the most emotionally powerful pieces of music of the past two centuries. It's by Richard Wagner, reflecting on love, betrayal, redemption, and heartbreak. The piece was brand new in 1866 when the New York Philharmonic played it, and the New York Times published a review of that concert. Quote, "Wagner's work is absolutely without significance, unmeaningful to the ear. The pompous deliberation with which Wagner says nothing is really ludicrous." It is wild to look back and see how so many pieces of music that are now cherished were not just misunderstood, but insulted when they first appeared. See what you think about this music. Is it touching? Is it interesting? Is it ludicrous? The Prelude and Liebestod from the opera Tristan and Isolde by Richard Wagner. Conductor Christian Reif with the Lakes Area Music Festival Orchestra and soprano Felicia Moore.

At the end of Wagner's opera, Tristan and Isolde, Tristan dies in Isolde's arms, and then she is happy to die as relief from the suffering of seeing the death of her beloved. We just heard the very beginning and the very end of the opera Tristan and Isolde by Richard Wagner, the prelude and Liebestod. That concert was part of the Lakes Area Music Festival in Brainerd, Minnesota. Christian Reif led the Lakes Area Music Festival Orchestra with soprano Felicia Moore.

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1: 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I'm Amy O'Brien, and I've got your soundtrack for the next 4 hours. 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So settle in, and let's enjoy some music together.
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0: Maestro Guillermo Figueroa and the orchestra kick off their 43rd season with Beethoven's Symphony No. 5. Following intermission, pianist Ina Falix joins the orchestra for Tchaikovsky's Piano Concerto No. 1. Described by The New Yorker as adventurous and passionate, this will be Ina's Santa Fe Symphony debut. The Santa Fe Symphony Orchestra's season opener, Beethoven's 5th. Sunday, September 13th, 4 p.m. at the Lenzic. 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
1: It is 11 a.m. on your Tuesday. It's Amy O'Brien with you. Thanks for being tuned in for the middays with me. And we're going to begin with a piece from one of those musicians who is from America, refuses to stay in a single musical lane, and before becoming one of our most celebrated composers and violinists, won national championships on the fiddle as a teenager, studying with folk and jazz legends, giving him a background unlike a lot of other classical composers. This work began as a collaboration with cellist Yo-Yo Ma and bassist Edgar Meyer, and it's one of his most beloved pieces. From Mark O'Connor, this is Appalachia Waltz with Yo-Yo Ma on cello on 95.5 KHFM.

Your home for classical music in New Mexico, 95.5 KHFM, Yo-Yo Ma on cello performing the Appalachia Waltz from Mark O'Connor. Thanks for being here with us. It's Amy O'Brien. We're going to continue next with a piece who is often known by the name Johann Baptist von Hall, one of the busiest composers in the 18th century in Vienna. His name, Jan Kirstitel von Hall, he's one of the first composers to support himself largely as a freelance musician without a permanent court job. He'd fit in great in the world today. His Oboe Quartet number 3 in G major is a reminder that not every great classical era work came from Haydn or Mozart. So let us enjoy with Sarah Francis on oboe and the Tenghori String Trio, Oboe Quartet number 3 in G major from Jan Kirstitel von Hall on 95.5 KHFM.

0: 95.5 KHFM Classical Public Radio. It's Amy O'Brien with you, the Tacori String Trio, with Sarah Francis on the oboe, performing Oboe Quartet No. 3 in G major, composed by Jan Kirschtel van Gell. Thanks for being here with me, and I hope we're going to have a wonderful day together. If you have loved enjoying our 10 at 10 series, then you're really going to love that we're already accepting submissions for the 2027 season. So if you're a professional musician with a story to tell, we want to hear from you. Deadline is October 23rd, but you can apply right now at khfm.org. Stay with me. I have more amazing music on the way.
1: 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And cellist Pablo Ferrandez will be soloist in the elegant Cello Concerto No. 1 by Haydn. I'm Jan Weller. I hope you'll be listening.
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Your home for classical music in New Mexico, 95.5 KHFM Classical Public Radio. It's Amy O'Brien with you, and that was Jean-Pierre Rampal on flute with Shigenobu Yamaoka and the Tokyo Concert Orchestra performing the Hungarian Pastoral Fantasy from Franz Doppler. Thanks for being here. We're going to continue next with a piece from Vivaldi. This is his Cello Concerto in A Minor, performed here by Ofra Harnoy and Richard Stamp with the Toronto Chamber Orchestra. This is a reminder that Vivaldi didn't reserve all the good music for the violin. He actually wrote more than 24 concertos for cello, helping to establish the instrument as a true solo voice at a time when generally it was just heard in the background. So it's got all those things we love about Vivaldi: melodies, rhythms, and enough energy to make a few centuries disappear. Here's the Cello Concerto in A Minor by Antonio Vivaldi, RV 419, again with Ofra Harnoy, Richard Stamp, and the Toronto Chamber Orchestra performing.

0: Your home for classical music in New Mexico, 95.5 KHFM, Classical Public Radio. The Toronto Chamber Orchestra, under the baton of Richard Stamp, with Ofer Haranoy on cello, performing Cello Concerto in A minor from Antonio Vivaldi. Thanks for being here. And just remember that there are things happening all week, all day, all night on KHFM. And you can find out about all of those things through our website, khfm.org. Of course, I'm here to fill you in as well. Like, don't forget that each weeknight from 7 to midnight, you can enjoy your weeknights with David Sinkis. David gives you an evening masterwork at 8 p.m., another one at 10 p.m. So that's a work in its entirety and uninterrupted. This is the way I see it. 8 p.m., you send the kids to bed with some beautiful music to help grow those brains. And then at 10 o'clock, grab a beverage, your favorite, sit down, relax, and enjoy another one before you head off to dreamland. 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

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It is Amy O'Brien with you, very anxiously awaiting the noon hour when I can enjoy with you lunch at the Pops. We'll start off today with a piece from Alan Menken and Stephen Schwartz. We'll also have music next hour from Franz Waxman. We'll hear from George Gershwin, Stephen Schwartz, Leon Cavallo, and more. So stay with me. That's all coming up for Lunch at the Pops. However, right now, we continue with a piece from Handel. He had a knack for writing music that audiences loved instantly. And this piece comes from an oratorio entitled Solomon. It's actually become far more famous than the larger work that it comes from, but it does depict the visit of the Queen of Sheba to King Solomon, but you don't need to know the story to enjoy it. This is proof that sometimes a composer captures elegance and excitement and welcome in just a matter of minutes. This is the arrival of the Queen of Sheba by George Frideric Handel and performed by the Orpheus Chamber Orchestra on 95.5 KHFM.

The Orpheus Chamber Orchestra performing The Arrival of the Queen of Sheba, composed by George Frederick Handel. Thanks for being here with us. 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
2: Good afternoon. I think it's safe to say that we've hit the lunch hour. And that means, by the way, that it's time for Lunch of the Pops here on KHFM. And today we're beginning with music from The Hunchback of Notre Dame, featuring songs by Alan Menken and Stephen Schwartz. Menken is one of only a handful of artists who've won multiple Oscars. He has a remarkable ability to write melodies that just stay with us for decades. Stephen Schwartz, the lyricist behind Wicked, Godspell, and countless memorable songs for stage and screen. Now, what's interesting about The Hunchback of Notre Dame is that it's often considered one of Disney's most ambitious scores. It was inspired by Victor Hugo's novel, and they blend

did some Broadway storytelling, the grandeur of a cathedral setting, creating music that feels larger and more dramatic than a typical animated film. So we're going to hear selections that showcase that mix of spectacle and heart and unforgettable melody. This is the music from The Hunchback of Notre Dame by Alan Menken and Stephen Schwartz, performed here by Eric Kunzel with the Cincinnati Pops and the Indiana University Singin' Hoosiers on 95.5 KHFM as we kick off Lunch at the Pops.

the Indiana University Singin' Hoosiers with the Cincinnati Pop and Eric Kunzel performing selections from The Hunchback of Notre Dame, which was composed by Alan Menken and Stephen Schwartz. This is Lunch at the Pops on KHFM. And next up, music from one of Hollywood's most elegant composers, Franz Waxman, who didn't originally set out to be a film composer. He came to America in the 30s and went on to become one of the great architects of the golden age of film score. He won back-to-back Academy Awards for Sunset Boulevard and A Place in the Sun. And his music for Alfred Hitchcock's first American film, Rebecca, is what we're going to hear. Mystery, romance, psychological suspense, he captures it all. This is the Rebecca Suite by Franz Waxman and performed by Paul Bateman with the City of Prague Phil on 95.5 KHFM, Lunch at the Pops.

0: Paul Beatman and the City Prague Philharmonic performing the Rebecca Suite, composed by Franz Waxman. This is Lunch of the Pops on 95.5 KHFM, Classical Public Radio. It's Amy O'Brien with you. Make sure you're tuned in this Friday for Music from the Americas, hosted by Jose Luis Hurtado. That happens on the first Friday of each month at 6 p.m. So tune in this week to enjoy it, because believe it or not, today's September 1st. Crazy, right? Thanks for being here. And don't go away. Lunch of the Pops continues. I've got more music coming up any moment.
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Lunch of the Pops on 95.5 KHFM, Classical Public Radio. That was from Colin Jacobson, an old Norse piece commonly referred to by Heimlos Requiem, meaning something like the homeless requiem. And it was inspired by Nordic traditions and then contemporary concerns. So it bridges ancient and modern worlds. Lunch of the Pops continues with music from Michael Nyman, one of the most recognizable voices in contemporary music. Before becoming a composer, he worked as a music critic, and he's widely credited with helping popularize the term minimalism in music. So his score for Gattaca is a favorite among film music fans. And rather than emphasizing futuristic technology, he actually focused on the human side of the story, which is a nice match for that film. Let's enjoy Gattaca by Michael Nyman, with Michael Nyman conducting the musicians here on 95.5 KHFM.

0: It's Lunch at the Pops on 95.5 KHFM, Classical Public Radio. Michael Nyman, conducting and the composer of that piece. That was Gattaca. Thanks for being tuned in, spending some time with us here. Now, don't forget that you can tune in each and every Saturday at 11 a.m. to enjoy the opera. Operas from the finest stages around the world. And coming up this Saturday, a performance of Donizetti's Lucia di Lammermoor, a dramatic tragedy. It was conducted by rising conductor Speranza Scappucci. And I think you're going to enjoy this. It's at the Royal Opera House Covent Garden in London. So tune in to enjoy that this Saturday at 11, right here on 95.5 KHFM. We've got more wonderful music on the way, so stay with us.
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Lunch at the Pops on 95.5 KHFM Classical Public Radio. That was Todd Allison conducting the original Broadway cast recording, Gerg Anthony Rassin on piano. That was Second Rhapsody, Cuban Overture from An American in Paris, composed by George Gershwin. Well, thanks for being here. It is Amy O'Brien. And of course, coming up at 1 o'clock, your big one at one. Today's piece from Edward Lalo. We'll also have music next hour from Stamets and Rosenmuller. And we'll hear from Brahms and Purcell as well. So stay with me. That's all coming up after 1 p.m. But right now, Lunch at the Pops continues with a piece from Stephen Schwartz. I mentioned before, he is well known for the music he made for Wicked, but he also created musicals like Godspell and Pippin. This piece comes from The Prince of Egypt, a film that's score and songs brought a pretty unusually ambitious, again, Broadway-inspired approach to animation. And it's sung by the character Jethro, reminding us that a person's worth isn't measured by status or achievement, but by the impact they have on others. So let's enjoy Brian Stokes Mitchell from the original motion picture score performing Through Heaven's Eyes from The Prince of Egypt, composed by Stephen Schwartz on Lunch at the Pops here on 95.5 KHFM.

can never see its purpose in the pattern of the grand design. And the stone that sits on the very top of the mountain's mighty face, does it think it's more important than the stone?

Lake of gold in the desert sand is less than a cool fresh spring, and to one lost sheep a shepherd boy is greater than the richest king. If a man lose everything he owns, has he truly lost his worth?

light can escape being blown about by the winds of change and chance. And though you never know all the steps, you must learn to

Lunch of the Pops on 95.5 KHFM. That was the original soundtrack recording Through Heaven's Eyes from The Prince of Egypt, which was composed by Stephen Schwartz, performed there by Brian Stokes Mitchell. Now, Brian Stokes Mitchell is an amazing performer and Broadway theater. Yes, he's been a central leading man since the 90s. He's received Tony Awards, Drama Desk Awards, Outer Critics Circle Awards. But to me, I'm going to date myself here. To me, he will always be Dr. Justin Jackson from Trapper John MD. I used to love watching that show on CBS back in the very early 80s. Thanks for being tuned in and enjoying Lunch at the Pops. I, of course, have more music.

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And today's featured work is Symphonie Espagnole by Édouard Lalo, who spent much of his career in the shadows. In fact, he was nearly 50 before the musical world began to take notice. Fortunately, he had a champion in the Spanish violinist Pablo de Sarasate, who not only inspired but also premiered some of Lalo's best-known works. Now, the piece we're hearing, despite its title, is actually not really a symphony at all. It's a violin showpiece in disguise, and it's full of Spanish-inspired rhythms and colorful melodies and just opportunities for the soloist to shine. And audiences loved it from the beginning. Violinists love it because it gives virtuosity with music that's still memorable. It's a great example of how 19th century composers fell in love with the sounds of Spain, whether or not they were Spanish. So today's big one at one, Symphonie Espagnole by Édouard Lalo on 95.5 KHFM with Maxim Vengroff on violin and Antonio Papano conducting the Philharmonia. Let's enjoy.

0: Your big one at one on 95.5 KHFM Classical Public Radio. That was the Philharmonia, conducted by Antonio Pappano with Maxim Vengerov on violin. Symphony Espanol, composed by Edward Lalo. It is Amy O'Brien. 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

95.5 KHFM. You're home for classical music in New Mexico. It's Amy O'Brien with you during the middays. That was Donald Armstrong and the New Zealand Chamber Orchestra performing the orchestral trio in E major, Opus 5, number 3 from Johann Stamitz. Thanks for being here. We're going to have, coming up at 2 o'clock, your Oasis, 15 minutes of uninterrupted relaxation. We'll be enjoying the music of George Frideric Handel for that. Right now, we're going to continue with a piece from a composer who fled Germany for Venice after a scandal derailed his career. Boy, this could have happened in 2020, right? However, it was much longer ago than that. He absorbed some rich musical traditions in Italy before he returned north. I'm talking about Johann Rosenmuller and this piece, Christum Ducem Qui per Crucem, roughly translates as Christ the Leader Who Threw the Cross. And like much of his sacred music, it's human but expressive, and it combines devotion with just musical elegance. So let's enjoy from Johann Rosenmuller, Christum Ducem Qui per Crucem on 95.5 KHFM with Reginald Mobley and the Agave Baroque performing.

95.5 KHFM Classical Public Radio. It's Amy O'Brien. That was countertenor Reginald Mobley with Agave Baroque performing Christum Ducem Qui Per Crucem from Johann Rosenmüller. Thanks for being here and spending some time with us. I've got another hour with you, so let's make it count. Stay with me as we've got more music all the time.

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2: It's 2 o'clock here at KHFM, and that means it's time for your Oasis. 15 minutes of uninterrupted relaxation so we can all recharge, refocus, and ease into the final stretch of the workday. Today we're going to spend a few moments with George Frideric Handel, a composer whose friends described him as larger than life. He loved good food, good company, and wasn't shy about speaking his mind, but he could also write music of grace and warmth. His cello sonata number 3 in F major reminds us that not all of Handel's music was written for kings and coronations and grand choruses. This is a very intimate Handel. It's full of charm and elegance and easy conversation. Feels perfectly at home on a quiet afternoon. So take a breath, slow the pace of the day, forget about those emails for a few minutes, and settle in for your Oasis with Cello Sonata No. 3 in F major by George Frideric Handel on KHFM.

0: Ofra Harnoy on cello and multi-instrumentalist Mike Harriott performing Sonata for Cello number 3 in F major, composed by George Frideric Handel. Your Oasis today here on 95.5 KHFM. Santa Fe, Albuquerque, it's Amy O'Brien. Thanks for being tuned in and spending this time with me. I do love being able to tune in with you. Our third annual 10 at 10 concert series has been, well, I would go so far as to say, pretty spectacular so far. And we are really excited about renowned pianist Anne-Marie McDermott, who's going to close out our season with our season finale benefit recital in November. 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

Johannes Wildner and the Polish National Radio Symphony Orchestra performing the overture from Genoveva on 95.5 KHFM, Classical Public Radio. It's Amy O'Brien. Howard Hanson, one of the towering figures in American music and just as influential as an educator. In fact, for 40 years, he led the Eastman School of Music and championed generations of young composers. The Marymount Suite comes from his opera, Marymount, which was one of the biggest successes in Metropolitan Opera history when it premiered in 1934. The opera itself is rarely staged today, but the suite definitely lives on in the concert hall. So his sound lives on as a reminder that some of the best music outlives the work it was written for. So this is the Marymount Suite, composed by Howard Hanson and conducted here by Howard Hansman as he leads the Eastman Rochester Orchestra on 95.5 KHFM.

0: Your home for classical music in New Mexico, 95.5 KHFM, Classical Public Radio. It's Amy O'Brien, Howard Hansen, the composer and the conductor there of the Eastman Rochester Pops, performing the Marymount Suite. And again, it is Amy O'Brien. I'll be here a little while longer. Alexis Corbin is coming in, of course, at 3 o'clock. And then don't forget to wake up each and every weekday morning with our own Tanya Cole, starting at 6 a.m. She's got the birds chirping at 6 and 7, your morning Mozart at 8 a.m. She's got a great smile on her face to start your day off right as she leads you into Performance Today, which starts off each weekday morning at 9. So stay with me. I do still have more music on the way right here on 95.5 KHFM.
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95.5 KHFM Classical Public Radio. Gerhard Opitz performing there. That was Fantasia in D minor, K397 from Wolfgang Amadeus Mozart. It's Amy O'Brien with you, and we'll continue in a moment with music from Stefan Merritt, and it's a piece entitled The Book of Love. It was never a major hit. He once joked that the title came to him because there's so many songs about love, but there's no actual book of love. So we'll enjoy that in just a moment. But before we do, I will remind you, as I like to be kind, and by all means, ask for help when you need it. And remember that everyone is fighting battles that we may not see. So give grace, choose hope, lead with love. And until next time, love yourselves and love each other. Alexis is coming in next. This one's for Sean.

0: 95.5 KHFM Classical Public Radio. 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

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I'm Alexis Corbin, and September came in with clouds and rain, and I love it. There's so much to look forward to every September. We'll get into that as the show goes on. We start with the music of Giuseppe Verdi and the Nabucco Overture. If you're just tuning in, thanks for joining us on September 1st, 2026.

The German Brass performing Giuseppe Verdi's Nabucco Overture on 95.5 KHFM. I am Alexis Corbin, your afternoon host, here with you in the studio till 7 o'clock. And I love this time of year. I'm so happy that it's September. I love the fall. In fact, we'll have a little autumn concert overture in the 5 o'clock hour in celebration. But I do want to just mention today, I'm going to spend a little time talking about all the great things that happen in September, all the many season opening concerts happening in September. And of course, September kicks off every year, the first Friday before, or the Friday before Labor Day each year. Zozobra burns at Fort Marcy Park. That is coming up already this Friday, if you can believe it. But lots and lots of September musical performances on the way, which I will talk about as the afternoon rolls forward. But we just had music of Verdi, an opera overture there. We're going to turn to another titan of opera. Actually, Verdi and moving on to Weber, both pillars of 19th century romantic opera, but from distinctly different Italian and now German traditions. So Weber also a little bit earlier than Verdi. We have his Euryanthe overture now, Roy Goodman leading the Hanover Band.

0: Roy Goodman leading the Hanover Band in the Euryanthe Overture, music from an opera by Carl Maria von Weber. And we had the Nabucco Overture of Verdi before that. So since we're on an opera kick, I do want to make sure to remind you that even though the Santa Fe Opera summer season has come to a close, it lives on here at KHFM through the month of September, really. In August, we broadcast all five of this summer's operas and made them available on our website to stream for 30 days after, which means you still have time to hear all of them, including Puccini's Madama Butterfly, which is only available through September 3rd. 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Coming up, four waltzes of Johannes Brahms after this.
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The music of Brahms' Four Waltzes, Opus 39, performed by pianist Byron Janis. And for you Brahms lovers, there's more Brahms on the way before I leave this evening. In the 6 o'clock hour, our Symphony Hour at 6 will feature a full-length string quartet of Brahms, so I do hope that you'll stick around for that. Up next, we have music of a living composer, harpsichordist, organist, and teacher, Barbara Harbach. Harbach's Sweet Luther refers to Martin Luther, who nailed his 95 theses to the door of that church in Wittenberg, and by doing so, kicked off the Reformation. So this five-movement suite, the movements are Motet, A Fortress Strong, In Peace and Joy, I Now Depart, Chorale Fantasy, Ein Feste Burg, From Deepest Depths, I Cry to You, and then Ein Feste Finale. These five movements make up Sweet Luther, music of Barbara Harbach, performed here by David Angus and the London Philharmonic Orchestra.

0: David Angus led the London Philharmonic in Sweet Luther, a piece composed by Barbara Harbach. Harbach is an advocate for highlighting women's compositions and gaining more performances for female musicians and composers. She was a co-founder of the journal Women of Note Quarterly and also founded Women in the Arts St. Louis to do just such work. Music of Barbara Harbach. You know, speaking of women who champion the music of other women, coming up on Saturday, September 19th at 10 a.m., Natasha Stoyanovska is our next featured performer on the 10 at 10. 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

Masahiro Arita performed the Fantasia No. 10 in F-sharp minor for transverse flute of Georg Philipp Telemann. I'm Alexis Corbin. I've been mentioning that I love the fall, and so September kicks off so many season-opening concerts for so many ensembles in New Mexico. For instance, coming up this weekend on Saturday, September 5th, the New Mexico Philharmonic presents their annual Labor Day weekend concert. They will be performing at the Botanic Garden. There's so much going on, and you can always find that and more at khfm.org. Look for News of the Arts under Listen and Watch.

Richard Savino performing Santiago de Murcia's Marionas on listener-supported 95.5 KHFM, where the 4 o'clock hour begins with your Health Minute from Johns Hopkins. We'll have music of Grieg and Copeland and Danzy before too long as well, so stay with us.

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1: Brain organoids are lab-grown clusters of cells that have several of the cell types found in someone's brain. Cells taken from a person's blood are coaxed to become stem cells, then differentiate into brain cells. Vasiliki Maturaki, a genetic medicine expert at Johns Hopkins and one author of a new study demonstrating the utility of these organoids, says there's a clear goal in mind.
2: Why we are doing this? Because we are talking about precision medicine in Alzheimer's disease. We know now that Alzheimer's disease is not a single disease entity. They develop different symptoms in different time points. They respond different to different drugs. So the whole idea of the precision medicine in Alzheimer's disease is to be able to define a biological subtype that can respond to a specific drug.
1: The current study looks at responses to a drug called escitalopram among these organoids from people with Alzheimer's disease, or AD, and those who are not affected. At Johns Hopkins, I'm Elizabeth Tracy.
3: I'm Alexis Corbin in the KHFM studios in Albuquerque, here with you from 3 to 7, Monday through Friday. And I've been celebrating the fact that we are now in the month of September, and September holds so many season-opening performances for ensembles throughout New Mexico. For instance, Santa Fe Symphony opens their season on the 13th with Beethoven's Fifth. And next week, I'll get a chance to speak to music director Guillermo Figueroa about that and about the rest of the season. So I do hope you'll be listening. Just, you know, it's always a good idea to listen. You just never know what great artists we'll be sharing with you or talking to here at KHFM. But that is coming up next week. We start the music of this hour with two elegiac melodies written by Edvard Grieg, and performed here by Misha Reklevsky and the Chamber Orchestra of the Kremlin.

0: Two Elegiac Melodies, Opus 34 of Edvard Grieg. I have more Grieg coming up for you, too, in just about an hour. We'll hear a concert overture celebrating the season. It's called In Autumn. And as I celebrate the weather turning toward fall and all of the concert activities turning toward fall, we will celebrate autumn with Grieg in about an hour. But coming up next, it is our signature work celebrating the birthday of a conductor with more than 100 albums to his credit and 6 Grammys as well. But first, speaking of fall, let's check the weather.
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2: Very slight chance of thunderstorms developing this evening. A low of 61 degrees tonight in Santa Fe, 66 degrees in Albuquerque. Staying dry Wednesday with a high of 86 degrees in Santa Fe, a low of 61 Wednesday night, 92 degrees in Albuquerque with a low of 67. We'll have more on your extended forecast on KOAT.com. I'm KOAT 7 forecaster Christiana Ramos with your KOAT Action 7 News forecast for Classical 95.5 KHFM.
0: It is time now for today's signature work, and on this September 1st, we celebrate the birthday of Leonard Slatkin, who is very much alive. And that's something that you can't say about many of the artists who have been honored in the In Memoriam segment at the Grammys. But in 2019, while intending to memorialize the passing of conductor and pianist Andre Previn, the Grammys actually put up a photo of a different renowned conductor, Leonard Slatkin. It caused quite a stir. In fact, music critic Alex Ross called the mistake an update on the state of the arts in the USA. But all that aside, happy 82nd birthday to the living Leonard Slatkin, who is currently music director of the Nashville Symphony, as well as music director laureate of the Detroit Symphony Orchestra and conductor laureate of the St. Louis Symphony Orchestra as well. He has a vast catalog of recordings, over 100 albums and 6 Grammys to his name as well. So it was there was ample choice here for me to find a recording to play for you with Leonard Slatkin conducting. But I've chosen Aaron Copland's Our Town for today's signature work, Leonard Slatkin leading the St. Louis Symphony Orchestra.

0: Music from Aaron Copland's score to the 1940 film adaptation of Thornton Wilder's play, Our Town. Leonard Slatkin led the St. Louis Symphony Orchestra, and we're celebrating today with the signature work, the birthday of Leonard Slatkin, who is an artist with over 100 recordings in his discography, plus 6 Grammy Awards and 35 nominations. Happy 82nd birthday to Leonard Slatkin. I'm Alexis Corbin, your afternoon host here on listener-supported 95.5 KHFM. 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
1: 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I'm Lisa Simeone.
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Ensemble Vienna Berlin performing a wind quintet in B-flat major, Opus 51, number 1 of Franz Danzi. I'm Alexis Corbin, and we've been talking here about the many joys of fall as we turn here into the month of September and towards so many season openings for ensembles across the state. And of course, the fall also brings the start of school, and since the University of New Mexico is back in session, they are soon to begin their faculty spotlight concerts. And in fact, tonight, there is a performance by Christoph Wagner and Joanne Kong. Officially, that is a faculty concert, but the faculty spotlight series kicking off on September 13th. There are a lot of performances at any given time when the University of New Mexico is in session. You can find them on our website, khfm.org. Look for News of the Arts under Listen and Watch. And now we have a performance by Baroque harpist Andrew Lawrence King. This is a Chaconne and Rondo of François Couperin.

0: of Francois Couperin. Baroque harp performed there by Andrew Lawrence King. And I'm Alexis Corbin. This is KHFM, your home for classical music in New Mexico, the Land of Enchantment's only dedicated 24-hour-a-day classical station. And the music continues very shortly with Alexander Borodin. So stay with us. First, we check the weather.
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2: Very slight chance of thunderstorms developing this evening. A low of 61 degrees tonight in Santa Fe, 66 degrees in Albuquerque. Staying dry Wednesday with a high of 86 degrees in Santa Fe, a low of 61 Wednesday night, 92 degrees in Albuquerque with a low of 67. We'll have more on your extended forecast on KOAT.com. I'm KOAT 7 forecaster Christiana Ramos with your KOAT Action 7 News forecast for Classical 95.5 KHFM.
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0: the Santa Fe Symphony Orchestra, presenting their season opener, Beethoven's Fifth, Sunday, September 13th, 4 p.m. at the Lenzic. Maestro Guillermo Figueroa and the orchestra kick off their 43rd season with Beethoven's Symphony No. 5. Following intermission, pianist Ina Falix joins the orchestra for Tchaikovsky's Piano Concerto No. 1. Described by The New Yorker as adventurous and passionate, this will be Ina's Santa Fe Symphony debut. The Santa Fe Symphony Orchestra's season opener, Beethoven's Fifth. Sunday, September 13th, 4 p.m. at the Lenzic. 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

was the Andante Third Movement of Alexander Borodin's First Symphony, Neema Järvi leading the Gothenburg Symphony Orchestra. And I'm Alexis Corbin in the KHFM studios in Albuquerque. Coming up in the 5 o'clock hour, I'm going to share some great 10 at 10 news with you. I'm excited about that. But first, before that, the 5 o'clock hour starts with Showtime, music from the stage or the screen. Today, celebrating Hans Zimmer, so stay tuned.

The Little Note in Yellow and Gold. Music inspired by a painting of Whistler. In fact, the piece is three Whistler miniatures. We heard the first movement. Helen Grime was the composer, and the Claremont Trio performed. And this is 95.5 KHFM. 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
3: Good afternoon and happy September. It is September 1st, 2026, and I'm Alexis Corbin with you in the KHFM studios. Thanks for tuning in. The top of the 5 o'clock hour is when we celebrate music that was written for the stage or the screen. It is time now for Showtime, and this is music that was originally written for the screen and then arranged for the concert stage. Today, we have music of Hans Zimmer. What are you going to do when you are not saving the world? That is actually the closing track and primary theme for the character of Superman from the 2013 film Man of Steel. Man of Steel had a score composed by Hans Zimmer, but then he made concert arrangements of that music to perform with the Odessa Orchestra and the Friends of Hans Zimmer. We'll hear featured performances here by Lucy Landymore on drums and percussion, Luis Ribeiro, drums and percussion as well, Gavin Greenaway conducting, as I said, the Odessa Orchestra and Friends of Hans Zimmer in What Are You Going to Do When You Are Not Saving the World from the 2013 film Man of Steel.

0: For today's Showtime selection, we had music of Hans Zimmer from the 2013 film Man of Steel. That was a concert arrangement of the closing track and the primary theme as well for the character of Superman in that film. It was entitled, What Are You Going to Do When You Are Not Saving the World? An arrangement performed there by Gavin Greenaway and the Odessa Orchestra and Friends of Hans Zimmer. For today's Showtime. I have been talking to you about all of the upcoming season opening concerts that await us in September, and there are more to highlight. Santa Fe Pro Musica opens their season on the weekend of the 26th and 27th of this month at the Lenzic as they share Democratic Vistas number one, an orchestral concert featuring Bela Fleck. And I just want to remind you that when you want to find out what's going on in New Mexico, KHFM is the place to go, khfm.org. Look under Listen and Watch for news of the arts. And if there's something we're missing, you can add it there as well. It's concerts, theater, dance, and galleries too. khfm.org. Look for news of the arts under Listen and Watch. Coming up, we have a celebration of the fall. It is the concert overture In Autumn by Edvard Grieg after we check the weather.
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2: Very slight chance of thunderstorms developing this evening. A low of 61 degrees tonight in Santa Fe, 66 degrees in Albuquerque. Staying dry Wednesday with a high of 86 degrees in Santa Fe, a low of 61 Wednesday night, 92 degrees in Albuquerque with a low of 67. We'll have more on your extended forecast on KOAT.com. I'm KOAT 7 forecaster Christiana Ramos with your KOAT Action 7 News forecast for Classical 95.5 KHFM.
0: As I continue celebrating the fact that we are turning towards fall, we have a concert overture of Edvard Grieg. He wrote it in 1865 and he entitled it

in autumn. Now, after writing this piece, Grieg went to Copenhagen and showed Niels Gaita, who told him, "This is trash, Grieg. Go home and write something better." Everybody has that friend like that, right? I don't know if they were friends, but I wouldn't have been his friend after that. Anyway, Grieg actually, I guess, took his advice. He arranged it as a piano duet instead and sent it to a competition by the Swedish Academy, which, by the way, the piece won first prize and was published afterwards. But we're going to hear the orchestral version of In Autumn, a concert overture by Edvard Grieg. Bjarte Engeset leads the Royal Scottish National Orchestra.

0: Beata Engeset led the Royal Scottish National Orchestra in Edvard Grieg's concert overture In Autumn, a piece that he rearranged after it was criticized by Neil Gaita, who, by the way, was his teacher and mentor. I said I wasn't sure that they were friends, or I wouldn't have been friends with Gaita after he criticized my work by calling it trash, but yeah, he was his teacher, so I guess sometimes teachers do that type of thing. But they shouldn't, but whatever, that's a whole other conversation. Music of Grieg as shaped by the criticisms of Gaita, that was In Autumn, as we are turning our weather, our thoughts, our lives towards autumn, towards the state fair coming up soon and Zozobra this weekend and all that the fall has to offer us. Just celebrating it here on KHFM today. I'm Alexis Corbin, and coming up, we have a work of Joaquin Rodrigo after this.
1: We head to Germany's Wolfegg Castle for the next concert on our European tour as the German Radio Philharmonic is led by Manfred Honeck in an overture by Weber and Mozart's Jupiter Symphony. And cellist Pablo Ferrandez will be soloist in the elegant Cello Concerto No. 1 by Haydn. I'm Jan Weller. I hope you'll be listening.
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0: We return to the music now with the entirety of a guitar concerto by Joaquin Rodrigo, his Fantasia for a Gentleman. It's after his Concierto de Aranjuez, his most popular work, so his second most popular. It's in four movements, which were based on six short dances for solo guitar by a 17th century composer, the Spanish composer Gaspar Sanz. Rodrigo composed this concerto in 1954 at the request of guitarist Andrés Segovia, so we can assume that he is the gentleman that the Fantasia is referencing in the title. The Fantasia for a Gentleman of Joaquin Rodrigo is performed here by the gentleman Manuel Barueco with the Philharmonia Orchestra, and you'll hear it now in its entirety.

0: The Fantasia for a Gentleman, music of Joaquin Rodrigo, as performed by Manuel Barueco. It was a piece written for guitarist Andres Segovia. Barueco performed with Philharmonia Orchestra, and we heard the entire 21-minute four-movement work on listener-supported 95.5 KHFM, where we are just thrilled to announce, this is the big news of the hour, KHFM is now accepting submissions for our 2027 season of the 10 at 10. 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
2: Very slight chance of thunderstorms developing this evening. A low of 61 degrees tonight in Santa Fe, 66 degrees in Albuquerque. Staying dry Wednesday with a high of 86 degrees in Santa Fe, a low of 61 Wednesday night, 92 degrees in Albuquerque with a low of 67. We'll have more on your extended forecast on KOAT.com. I'm KOAT 7 forecaster Christian Ramos with your KOAT Action 7 News forecast for Classical 95.5 KHFM.
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